the U.S. Air Force Band of the Golden West in tonight's bandstand selection. Fanfare and Allegro, music by Clifton Williams. This week on the bandstand, we'll also hear music by John Corigliano. And on Film at 11 with Daniel Gillum tomorrow, Maurice Jarre's score for the film Ghost. Also, make sure you tune in for Voices Carry at 2 with Laura Atkinson and The Crossfade with Kiana Dell weekdays at 4. Right now on Evening Classics, the Scherzo from A Midsummer Night's Dream, music by Felix Mendelssohn, performed by Seraph Brass.

Bonus music for Winds on Evening Classics. Seraph Brass, the ensemble, performing the scherzo from A Midsummer Night's Dream. Incidental music by Felix Mendelssohn. Robert Schumann had spent a decade concentrating on piano music and songs. But in 1842, he immersed himself in Beethoven and Mozart, turning that study into a burst of chamber music. 1842, known as his chamber music year. Here's one of the results, his piano quintet in E-flat, played by the Hansen Quartet with pianist Adam Lallume.

0: Pianist Adam Lallume joined the Hansen Quartet. That was the piano quintet in E-flat by Robert Schumann.
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0: It may be Monday, but Duke Ellington described this piece as a Sunday morning stroll north along 7th Avenue from 110th Street toward 125th. Harlem, including churchgoers, Spanish and West Indian neighborhoods, street life, parades, funerals, and civil rights demonstrators. A portrait of Harlem by Duke Ellington is performed by the Cincinnati Pops along with modern jazz generation, all led by John Morris Russell.

0: John Morris Russell leading the Cincinnati Pops, along with Modern Jazz Generation. That was Harlem by Duke Ellington. Exploring Music is coming up with lots of Gustav Mahler for the next 2 weeks. I'm Colleen Wheelahan. Thanks for tuning into Evening Classics.
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Hello there, and welcome to Exploring Music. This is Bill McLaughlin. We have a big and wonderful theme this week and next. We're going to explore the world of Gustav Mahler, a man who certainly did not lack for confidence. "My time will come," he said, and his prophecy has been proved correct. Orchestras play his work to tremendous acclaim all over the world, and there are currently over 100 recordings of each of his symphonies. But Mahler's popularity was far from assured. To begin with, his works are enormous, long, complicated, difficult works that are expensive to produce. Furthermore, poor Mahler just died too young, 1911, at the age of 50. His colleagues, Richard Strauss, Jean Sibelius, they lived until 1949, 1957. Mahler's work was banned in his homeland throughout the Nazi years. Consider all those strikes against him, and you might be tempted to agree with a New York critic who wrote just a few days after the death of Mahler, "We cannot see how any of his music can long survive him." I have a wonderful book of Michael Kennedy, short book on Mahler. He writes, "In the 19th century, large Jewish colonies lived uneasily in Bohemia and Moravia, then crown lands of the Austrian Empire. Among the emperor's loyal subjects was one Bernhard Mahler, born 1827. Later on, he opened a drink shop and became a proprietor of such. 1857, I guess he would have been 30 years old, he met Marie Hermann, who was the 20-year-old daughter of a soap maker. They married. They had 14 children, the second of whom was Gustav. Of those 14, seven died in childhood. In 1875, Mahler's 14, and he lost his brother Ernst, who was just a year younger. It took a long time, and Gustav sat by his brother's bedside and told him fairy tales from Discanaben Wunderhorn. Those fairy tales become an essential part of Mahler's world. Mahler was given a concertina. It's a little accordion with push buttons. When he was only 3 years old, he would pick out all the tunes. In fact, let me find one spot where he talks about it. So when I was not quite four, a funny thing happened. A military band, something I delighted in all my childhood, came marching past our house one morning. And I no sooner heard it than I shot out the living room door onto the street wearing scarcely more than a nightshirt. I trailed after the soldiers with my little accordion until quite some time later when a couple of ladies from nearby discovered me in the marketplace and took me home. He couldn't help but imitate all of the sounds that he heard. When he visited his grandfather and found a piano, this is a little boy, he had to reach way up. He couldn't even see the keys when he was plucking them out, but he figured out how to play these popular tunes. If he heard it, he could play it. And if he could play it, he could make it even more interesting. Comes time for some formal music lessons, and Mahler is shipped off to stay with a family where there are music teachers. But not very kind ones. This family took away Mahler's good shoes and good clothes and gave them to their own kids. Kept the little boy alive on stone soup from the telling of it. Young Mahler was asked at the time, "What do you want to be when you grow up?" And he said, "A martyr." Eventually, Bernhard Mahler learned that his son was in deep distress and sent him off then to good lessons in Prague and then finally to Vienna. And that's where we're picking up the music now today, with the music of one of his friends, a young composer a couple years older than Mahler named Hans Rott, studying with Anton Bruckner. Let's listen a little to some of the music of Hans Rott, and then I'll tell you why I think this is so important to Mahler. In fact, I'll let Mahler tell you why. Here's the opening of Rott's Symphony in E Major, the first movement. We'll hear about a minute or so.

Anton Bruckner on that music. The composer Hans Roth was an organ pupil in Vienna at the time. This was a taste of the first movement of the Symphony in E major, but I don't hear anything in that music which reminds me of Mahler. Let's try this scherzo, see what that sounds like.

that's more like it. What energy in that scherzo. And I love the way Hansroth has this music start on the dominant. The horns and trumpets are all playing root and fifth of G like this. And where they're aiming at is C major. And that music there, that scherzo, does come back in Gustav Mahler a bit later. Listen to this little taste of Gustav Mahler's Second Symphony, Third Movement.

All right, that's not quite fair. Comparing a masterpiece of Mahler to this work of the very young Hans Roth. But you can hear the inspiration for that scherzo. It was something that Roth was onto that stuck in Mahler's brain. Sadly, Roth didn't get to realize his vision. He went mad. He'd been rejected by Brahms, couldn't find a job in Vienna. He was on a train ride to Mühlhausen. He saw a fellow traveler start to light up his cigar, and he said, "No, no, you mustn't light the cigar. Johannes Brahms has filled the train with dynamite." And when they got to the next station, they carted him off to the asylum. He died there 2 years later. And Mahler said, "It's completely impossible to estimate what music has been lost in losing him. His first symphony soars to such heights of genius that it makes him, without exaggeration, the founder of the new symphony as I understand it."

the horn there, all alone. And then after a very long pause, you think the music has stopped completely.

That is such lonely music, isn't it? And that does sound a lot like Mahler to me, except that this piece is written before Mahler symphonies. There's a sound of Mahler alone, outdoors and alone. Or, as Mahler himself said, I am three times homeless. As a native of Bohemia in Austria, as an Austrian among Germans, and as a Jew throughout the world. Everywhere an intruder, never welcomed. That piece of Hans Roth that we're listening to is now in recording. That was a recording with the Cincinnati Philharmonia Orchestra. That's a student orchestra. Gerhard Samuel conducting that very good performance. Hyperion is the label. In one of those competitions at the Vienna Conservatory, Mahler made an entry, a piano quartet in A minor, which actually won the prize over Hans Roth. And Mahler turned to his mother, who was there for the performance, and found her weeping. He said, "What's the matter?" She said, "Gustav, it's an outrage. Hans Roth's piece is much better than yours. He should have won the prize." Whew. There's help at home, isn't there? I'm making a joke. She was actually very devoted to her children, and Gustav especially. But let's see what Mahler was doing on his own just at this time. Mahler took an old fairy tale by a man named Ludwig Bechstein, German legend, The Song of Lament, music of Gustav Mahler at the age of 20.

0: Vault Märchen, fairy tale, the opening of Das Klagende Lied, the plaintive song, music composed by the 20-year-old Gustav Mahler. In that performance, we heard the Halle Orchestra and Choir under Kent Nagano. Hans-Peter Brokvitz was the tenor and Håkon Hagegård, the baritone. They're brothers, and the story of Das Klagende Lied has to do with a fabulously beautiful queen who's very proud. She yields to no knight, but she does allow that if some knight could go into the forest and find the most beautiful flower and bring it to her, perhaps she would think of wedding him. The younger brother is very innocent. He finds the flower immediately, lies down to take a nap, sets the flower in his cap. His older brother comes and murders him for the flower. That's why it's a song of lament. 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Drop us a line. 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

I still want to play you one little bit more of Das Klagen der Lied. I nominate this as the very first great opening credits film score music ever composed. Now, given that Mahler died before they started putting sound on films, people who knew his music like Korngold took this kind of thing to the bank in Hollywood.

Fantastic, isn't it? And no, I don't think Mahler's estate ever got a penny of royalties from all of the composers who used the wonderful color that he developed there in that piece from Das Klagende Lied. Once again, Kent Nagano with the Holly Orchestra playing that music. Well, it was very difficult for a 20-year-old who had written this long, difficult piece to get his work performed. And so Mahler needed something better than just giving piano lessons to support himself. Turned out he was a brilliant conductor, an instinctive conductor, deep, intuitive, deeply musical, authoritative conductor, and very quickly began to work in the opera houses of Europe. Which leads us to what Mahler was doing in the years 1883 to 1885. He was in Kassel in Germany as the music director of the opera company there, which was quite good. He found a singer he really liked a lot, Johanna Richter. In fact, he really liked her a lot. They had a love affair. It didn't work out very well. And it led to a fantastic set of songs, which he called Lieder eines fahrenden Gesellen, songs of a wayfarer, traveling wayfarer, sort of a journeyman. Once again, the texts were written by the composer, Mahler himself, and the spirit and the ideas of the text would actually fit country western music pretty well, or maybe a blues song, but it's in German, and it's a lied. The opening line, Wenn mein Schatz Hochzeit macht. Can you follow that? When my sweetheart has her wedding, her joyful wedding. She's not marrying me. I will have my most wretched day. I'll go to my little room and weep. That's the first song. Second song, our young lad has hit the road. He's wrapped up everything he has in his knapsack, and he's off. It's a beautiful spring morning, and he's out across the countryside, dew still in the grass. The birds are speaking to him. Oh, says the finch, it's you. Oh, it's you. Good morning. Isn't it a lovely world? And he's almost ready to feel better. The music slows a little. He says, do you think today's the day for my happiness? You can imagine that the answer is no. Third song. I have a glowing knife, a knife in my breast. Oh, come on, he's only 23 or 4 years old. We all feel like that, or did then. And the fourth of these songs, the two blue eyes of my sweetheart have sent me into the wide world. Love and pain and world and dream. We have a great singer for this performance we're going to listen to now, Thomas Hampson, marvelous American baritone. He's singing with the Vienna Philharmonic, formerly conducted by Gustav Mahler, and the whole proceedings are under the direction of Leonard Bernstein, Gustav Mahler's Lieder eines fahrenden Gesellen.

We just heard the four songs which make up Lieder eines fahrenden Gesellen, Songs of a Wayfarer, music of Mahler. Mahler composed this music when he was 24 years old. This performance was given us by Thomas Hampson, Leonard Bernstein, and the Vienna Philharmonic. That last bit of the Die zwei blaue Augen is going to show up in the third movement of Mahler's First Symphony. Such remarkable orchestration in this piece. It's rather spare, and there's marvelous use of the harp in a way that no one had used the harp before. It's very integral, and it's not always just playing, you know, big arpeggios. It's used for its color and its support. In that song, Ging heut Morgen übers Feld, taken off this morning across this beautiful countryside, and the tune here, we just heard Tom Hampson sing so beautifully. If you were a composer and you wanted to use that, how would you fit it into a symphony about the start of spring? That was Mahler's question. To begin with, Mahler thought of the end of winter when things seemed dead and still, no breeze even, and represented that in the orchestra by as many octaves of A natural as he could find, all the way from down here, the bottom A of the piano. All those octaves of A. He writes, wie ein Naturlaut, like a sound of nature. And very quietly brings in a fourth, musical fourth. That's related to our tune. Can't remember what a fourth is? Okay, if I start on A and count one, two, three, four, I've gone down a fourth. Just four notes on the piano. If I'd gone down, that's a fifth. But it's the fourth that's integral to the First Symphony. Here, also with the tune, Ging heut Morgen übers, I'm not going to do that anymore. You just heard Tom Hampson sing it, but that's a fourth. The cuckoo is all over this piece, all fourths. And I think Mahler is paying homage to the Beethoven Ninth Symphony. I'm playing this a little faster. You know, in the Ninth Symphony, that beautiful adagio. No one who went to orchestra concerts in 1885 could have escaped. What's marvelous is the way Mahler brings all of these elements together. Fanfares coming from offstage, trumpets from the distance. This is just his first symphony. Here's his old friend, Bruno Walter, with the Columbia Symphony, the first movement of the First Symphony of Gustav Mahler.

0: There's that cuckoo once again, even in the timpani. Still the cuckoo of all fourths. Music first heard in Budapest, of all places, on Wednesday, the 20th of November, 1889. And why Budapest? Mahler had a gig there. He was artistic director of the Royal Hungarian Opera, starting with the fall of 1888. And he played on his first purely orchestral concert this brand new symphony, fantastic symphony, originally in five movements. This first movement, which we've just heard, depicts the awakening of the world after winter, spring. Spring and no end, he writes. Lovely performance. Bruno Walter with the Columbia Symphony Orchestra from the late 50s. And we've used up a whole hour on Mahler today and only gotten to the first movement of the first symphony. Oh, I got problems because he wrote 10 symphonies in Das Lied von der Erde and Kinder Totenlieder and the Rückertlieder. I'll have to be very economic over the next few days. Hope you can join us. We have a wonderful adventure stretching out over 2 weeks of radio, exploring the world of Gustav Mahler. In the meantime, stay put. There's great stuff coming up right here for you.
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Alta Vittoria, Exalted Victory, by the Italian Renaissance composer Fabrizio Caruso, as recorded there by the ensemble Renaissonics. It's my pleasure to present music to you. I'm Peter Vandegraaff, and we'll listen right now. Before we get to music by two great pianists of the 19th century, to a concerto by Karl Stamitz, who came from a very musical family. His father was a prominent composer in Mannheim, Germany, and Karl was a noted a violist and virtuoso. Here is the Sinfonia Concertante for Viola and Violin and Orchestra, Camerata Chicago, with Drosten Hall conducting. The two soloists are Desiree Rustrat and Michael Strauss.

0: Desiree Rustrat, violin, Michael Strauss, viola, and Camerata Chicago, conducted by Drosten Hall, Sinfonia Concertante by Carl Stamitz.
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A couple of noted 19th century pianists, composers. The first one is most famous of all, Frédéric Chopin, as we hear Anthony de Bonaventura performing the Barcarolle, a piece reminiscent of the gentle rocking of the gondolas in the canals of Venice.

Anthony de Bonaventura piano, the Barcarolle by Chopin. Another noted early 19th century pianist composer who was also busy in Paris was Henry Hertz. He was Austrian-born in 1803. Here is his fifth piano concerto with Howard Shelley conducting the Tasmanian Symphony.

0: 19th century Paris was a real gathering place for great pianists who also were composers, and that composer was one of them, Henry Hertz, H-E-R-Z. His Piano Concerto No. 5 was performed by the Tasmanian Symphony Orchestra, and Howard Shelley was the pianist and conductor.
1: This is Bird Note. The familiar birds of the present are the direct descendants of dinosaurs. But there's another group of animals that you might say looks pretty prehistoric, and that's the crocodilians. Crocodiles and their relatives, like this American alligator. Crocs are the closest living relatives of birds. The ancestors of all crocodiles split off from the dinosaur group about 250 million years ago. Dinosaurs diversified into all kinds of lifestyles, herbivores and predators. Big and lumbering, small and nimble. Crocodilians diversified too. There were ocean-dwelling crocs, and there were ones that ran around on two legs, like some well-known dinosaurs. But mass extinction events hit the crocodilians hard. These days, crocs are scaly, short-legged, and ambush their prey from shallow water. They don't share many of the unique adaptation of birds, like feathers and impressive vocal abilities. That said, gators definitely know how to growl. It's a far cry from the dee-dee-dee of a chickadee, but both voices carry on the legacy of ancestors that lived long, long ago. For Bird Note, I'm Ariana Rimmel.
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3: 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And first, we have a very interesting work called Four Seasons in Janoska Style. It is by a composer named František Janoska. This is the Janoska Ensemble. And this is Spring, the Irish Wedding.

inspired by Vivaldi, but by František Janoska. Spring, the Irish Wedding from Four Seasons in Janoska Style. Main work ahead is Carl Nielsen's Symphony No. 1. Do stay tuned for that. Peter Vandegraaff is my name. Spring-inspired music, and this is called Spring Morning, one of three small tone poems by Frederick Delius.

Spring Morning by Frederick Delius, written in 1890 and played by the Slovak Philharmonic. Here is an ode to spring by a Japanese composer. Katsutoshi Nagasawa is his name, and this is Rachel Gawk, guitar, and Susan Hoepner, flute.

0: Rachel Gawk played the guitar, Susan Hoepner the flute. And that is the Ode to Spring by the Japanese composer Katsutoshi Nagasawa.
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In 1865, the greatest of all Danish composers was born. He was a violinist and conductor, as well as being a noted composer. And a very important work we have of Carl Nielsen, his Symphony No. 1. His six symphonies recognized as really the standard among Danish symphonic works. Here is a performance by the Gothenburg Symphony Orchestra, Neeme Järvi the conductor, and Carl Nielsen's Symphony No. 1.

Music written in 1891, 1892 by the Danish composer Carl Nielsen. And interestingly, the conductor at the premiere of that work was a noted Norwegian composer named Johan Svendsen. That was the Symphony No. 1, the first of the six by Carl Nielsen. And the Gothenburg Symphony Orchestra was conducted by Naima Järvi. This is originally a song, originally sung, Rolicum Rorum by Gerald Finzi.

Fun song from the cycle Earth and Air and Rain by Gerald Finzi. Rollicum Rorum was Amy Dixon playing the original vocal part on the saxophone with the Aurora Orchestra.

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3: The Overture to Mozart's The Magic Flute.

John Elia Gardner conducting the Magic Flute Overture of Mozart. I'm Peter Vandegraaff, and later on we'll be listening to the Clara Schumann Piano Trio. Here's the overture to an opera by Friedrich Kuhlau called Lulu, or The Magic Flute. Michael Schoenwandt conducts.

Michael Schoenvandt and the Danish National Radio Symphony Overture to the Opera Lulu or The Magic Flute by Friedrich Kuhlau has nothing whatever to do with Mozart's opera. From The Magic Flute to The Magic Drum by Russian composer Alexander Alyabiev. Here's the overture to that opera, led by Andrei Korsakov.

Andrei Korsakov, the Moscow Philharmonic Society Chamber Ensemble, and the overture to the opera The Magic Drum by Russian composer Alexander Alyabiev. And now the overture to The Magic Harp. It's an opera by Schubert, and here's Roger Norrington leading the London Classical Players.

That's a performance on period instruments by the London Classical Players, conducted by Roger Norrington, and the music of Franz Schubert, the overture to his opera, Die Zauberharfe, the Magic Harp. Speaking of harps, here is Rachel Van Voorhees' harp, performing her arrangement of a traditional Jewish melody, Erev Ba, which is a wedding processional.

Rachel Van Voorhees playing the wedding processional traditional Jewish melody titled Erev Ba. Now on to Clara Schumann. There are many that consider this to be Clara Schumann's masterpiece, a late work of hers, 1846. She lived many, many more years, but wrote very, very little music after her husband passed away. It is the piano trio in G minor, here with Juho Pojonen, piano, Jura Lee, violin, Eric Kim, cello.

That music from 1846-47 by Clara Schumann, her only piano trio in G minor, opus 17. And Juho Pojunen was the pianist, Jura Lee, the violinist, and Eric Kim, the cellist. Here's a song by her husband, Robert Schumann, one of the 12 poems of Justinus Kerner. And this is called Wanderung, Wandering. Simon Keenly side baritone and Graham Johnson piano.

0: The poet of that music, Justinus Kerner, and Robert Schumann set 12 of Kerner's poems. That was one of them, the number 7, Wanderung. Simon Keenly side with Graham Johnson piano.
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0: Momentarily, I'll be playing for you the Piano Concerto No. 17 by Mozart with pianist Maurizio Pollini. But first, we have a performance by his son, Daniele Pollini, as he plays the first of the musical moments by Schubert.

Musical Moment Number 1 by Schubert, played by Daniele Pollini. I'm Peter Van de Graaff with a piano concerto of Mozart's, the concerto number 17 in F major, and this is Maurizio Pollini soloing with and conducting the Vienna Philharmonic.

That performance by Maurizio Pollini, acting as both pianist and conductor of the Vienna Philharmonic, bringing us music of Mozart. Piano Concerto number 17 in F. Music from 1784. And interestingly, it is thought that Mozart did not give the premiere of that work. He wrote piano concertos almost always for his own use to show off his talents. But in this case, it was his pupil Barbara Ployer who gave its premiere. This is the son of Maurizio Pollini, Daniele Pollini, playing a musical moment of Schubert.

Daniele Pollini playing the third of the musical moments of Schubert. Not often do we hear music by a trombonist, but we have that opportunity right now. In fact, an Uruguayan trombonist named Enrique Crespo lived from 1941 to 2020, had his career in Germany. He played principal trombone with the Bamberg Symphony for many years. Here is a group called Spanish Brass playing the Suite Americana No. 1 by Enrique Crespo.

Music written by an Uruguayan trombonist-composer named Enrique Crespo. That was the Suite Americana, referring to Latin America, number one. And that performance by the group called Spanish Brass. And a little contrast now with the guitar piece by guitarist-composer Luigi Legnani. This is the Caprice number 28, played by Rafaela Smits.

0: a caprice by an Italian guitarist composer Luigi Legnani, and a performance by guitarist Raffaella Smits.
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0: Leopold Stokowski will be conducting Don Juan of Richard Strauss in just a few minutes. First, we have some arrangements made by Leopold Stokowski. We begin with a piece by Giovanni Palestrina, Adoramus Te, and then a work which is by Roman Hofstetter, Serenade.

for many, many years. That piece was long attributed to Haydn, but now it's thought to be by one Roman Hofstetter, the only piece you'll ever hear from him, the Serenade. We preceded that with Palestrina's Motet Adoramus Te, both of them orchestrated by Leopold Stokowski. José Cerebrier conducted the Bournemouth Symphony Orchestra. Here is Leopold Stokowski conducting the, well, it's called the New York Stadium Symphony. It's the New York Philharmonic and during the summer. And this is the symphonic poem of Richard Strauss about the rogue lover Don Juan.

the New York Stadium Symphony, as it was called in that recording, conducted by Leopold Stokowski, performing that very famous symphonic poem by Richard Strauss, Don Juan. That story, Don Juan, or Don Giovanni in Italian, has been told so many times by so many composers. Here is an excerpt from a ballet from 1761 by Christoph Willibald von Gluck, called Don Juan, or The Feast of Stone. It's the stone statue that comes to get him in the end. The English Baroque soloists, led by Sir John Eliot Gardiner.

John Elliott Gardiner and the English Baroque soloists on period instruments with that excerpt from the ballet, a full-length ballet, by Christoph Willibald von Gluck, Don Juan. We're now going to hear a suite of piano pieces by a French composer named Charles Cochelin. This was written between 1923 and 1933, and these are memories from his childhood. Let me quote from the composer. He said, "This suite is a remembrance of the weeks I spent on my grandfather's country estate in Vadensville on Lake Zurich in 1882. It could take as its motto the title of the last piece, Youth Viewed from the Threshold of Old Age." The piece is called The Ancient Country House, L'Ancienne Maison de Campagne, and it's performed by Deborah Richards.

It took French composer Charles Cochelin 10 years to write that piece. It's called L'Ancienne Maison de Campagne, the ancient house of the countryside house. And it is a reminiscences of time spent on his grandfather's estate on Lake Zurich in 1882, although the music dates from 1923 to 33. Charles Cochelin's music, as recorded by pianist Deborah Richards. Here's an excerpt from a ballet called The Beautiful Girl from Ghent, La Jolie Fille de Gand by Adolphe Adam of Giselle fame. This is one of his lesser-known ballets. We'll hear just a brief excerpt. Queensland Symphony, led by Andrew Magralia.

0: Some music from the final act of a ballet by Adolphe Adam, The Pretty Girl from Ghent. And from a complete recording, Queensland Symphony, Andrew Mogrelia.
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0: I'm Peter Van de Graaff, your host and companion. And before we get to the string quartet number 1 by Bedřich Smetana, which is subtitled From My Life, as you can guess, a very autobiographical composition, we have some excerpts from The Ring Cycle by Richard Wagner. There are 4 operas in The Ring Cycle: Das Rheingold, Die Walküre, Siegfried, and Götterdämmerung. And we'll hear music from 3 of those 4. Let's begin with Die Walküre and hear, of course, the very famous Ride of the Valkyries. Originally, there would be voices that would be singing along here, but just the orchestra playing this music, and the orchestra belongs to the Metropolitan Opera.

starting our little Wagnerian journey through a few of the Ring Cycle operas, beginning there actually with a second opera, Die Walküre, The Ride of the Valkyries, without the sopranos that you would normally see in a production. And that performance by the Met Orchestra. And on we go with more from Wagner's Ring Cycle. This is from the first of the Ring Cycle operas of Wagner, Das Rheingold. We'll listen to The Entrance of the Gods into Valhalla, London Philharmonic, conducted by Sir Adrian Boult.

London Philharmonic, directed by Sir Adrian Bolt, and The Entrance of the Gods into Valhalla from Das Rheingold, the first of the four Ring Cycle operas by Richard Wagner. We go to the fourth of those operas now, Götterdämmerung, or Twilight of the Gods, and listen to Siegfried's Rhine Journey, Sir Neville Mariner and the Minnesota Orchestra.

Neville Marriner and the Minnesota Orchestra with that music by Richard Wagner from the last of the Ring Cycle operas, Goethe Dämmerung, The Twilight of the Gods. We heard Siegfried's Rhine Journey. Now we move to Smetana, the Czech composer. Let's begin with a salon polka played by Radoslav Kvapil.

Radoslav Gvapil played that third Salon Polka from the Opus 7 collection by Czech composer Bedřich Smetana. To introduce their next piece, I'm going to tell you what Smetana himself wrote about this in 1878. He said, "This is a tone picture of my life. The first movement depicts my youthful leanings towards art. The second is a kind of a polka. It recalls the joyful days of my youth. The third movement reminds me of the happiness of my first love for the girl who later became my wife. And the fourth movement describes my discovery that I would incorporate national elements in my music." This is the String Quartet No. 1, subtitled From My Life by Bedřich Smetana. It's played by the Jerusalem Quartet.

the Jerusalem String Quartet with an autobiographical composition by Bedřich Smetana, his String Quartet No. 1, From My Life. You heard that very high note being played in the middle of the last movement. That represented the sound he would continually hear, which brought about his deafness eventually. This is called The Whirlwinds, and it's by Jean-Philippe Rameau, and Gustave Leonhardt plays it.

0: Les Tourbillons, The Whirlwinds by Jean-Philippe Rameau, played by Gustave Leonhardt.
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0: I'm Peter Van de Graaff, and we speak of triptychs. In art, it would be a three-paneled work. In music, it is a work in three movements, three sections. And we're going to listen to a few examples of triptychs before we turn to music of Beethoven and one of his cello sonatas. Ahead, we'll be hearing the Botticelli triptych of Respighi, the Trittico by Václav Nelibel. This is from the Trittico, three operas by Giacomo Puccini, three one-act operas. One is Il Tabarro, The Cloak. Another is Gianni Schicchi, which is the only comic opera by Puccini. And the other is Suor Angelica, an all-women's opera. And here is an aria from that. In this aria, Suor Angelica, the heroine of the opera, is left alone with the terrible news that her child has died. She cannot bear this knowledge and plans her own suicide in the aria Senza Mamma, Without a Mother. Dame Kiri Takanawa here with Kent Nagano and the Lyon Opera Orchestra.

Dame Kiri Takanawa singing from Suor Angelica from Il Trittico by Puccini. This is a triptych, Trittico, giving it the Italian title, by the Czech-born, later American composer Václav Nelibel, Dallas Wind Symphony, and Frederick Fennell.

music from 1964 by the Czech-born American composer Václav Nelibel. And that was the Dallas Wind Symphony, Frederick Fennell conducting. The work is called Trittico, which in Italian means triptych, or three pieces strung together, as is our next work. This is considerably better known than the Nelibel piece we just heard. This is the Botticelli Triptych, three symphonic poems inspired by paintings by Botticelli. The first is Spring, the second is The Adoration of the Magi, and then The Birth of Venus. Music of Ottorino Respighi here, with Jeffrey Simon leading the Philharmonia Orchestra.

some music inspired by paintings by Botticelli. It's called the Botticelli Triptych by Ottorino Respighi. The three paintings are Spring, the Adoration of the Magi, and the Birth of Venus. You can see those in the Uffizi Gallery in Florence. That was the Philharmonia Orchestra, directed by Jeffrey Simon. Beethoven's Straight Ahead, and one of his sonatas. Here's some more from Italy. It has reference to Renaissance music. It's by Fabrizio Caruso, and a little piece called Mascherata with the Hedos Ensemble.

Masquerade Mascherata by Fabrizio Caruso of the Italian Renaissance, performed by the Hedos Ensemble. We pay tribute to Beethoven now with one of his cello sonatas. And as it turns out, this was his very last composition for piano and a solo instrument. It is the cello sonata number 5, the opus 102 number 2. He wrote this at the age of 44, as he was about to embark on his last string quartets, and there are some similarities in sound and approach in these late sonatas. David Finkel, piano, Wuhan cello, and Beethoven's 5th sonata.

Wuhan Cello, David Finkel Piano, and music by Beethoven from 1815, a year in which Beethoven did not write very much at all. It's said that the two cello sonatas, Opus 102, are the only works of consequence he wrote that year. That was the second of those and the fifth of all the cello sonatas. This is an unusual and rarely heard work of Beethoven for three trombones. It's not a transcription. It dates from 1812 and Equale.

0: Music for three trombones by Beethoven, Equale for brass, dating from 1812.
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0: It is my pleasure to be with you. I'm Peter Van de Graaff. We're going to listen to some music by Johann Sebastian Bach right now, as transcribed by a great pianist named Harold Bauer from Cantata No. 121.

transcribed from Bach's Cantata number 127, and a transcription made by pianist Harold Bauer. That was Jean Alexa Smith at the piano. Handel and Telemann, and then, with a little bit of whiplash, Gershwin. Here is Concerto Grosso, a grand concerto by Handel, the Opus 6, number 9, performed by the Orpheus Chamber Orchestra.

That was the Orpheus Chamber Orchestra performing As They Do Without Conductor in music of George Frederick Handel, the Concerto Grosso, the Grand Concerto in F, Opus 6, Number 9. Now by his fellow countryman, fellow Baroque composer Georg Philipp Telemann, we're going to hear an excerpt from a huge collection he wrote towards the end of his life, which was very, very successful, called Tafelmusik, literally table music, banquet music. It's music intended to just bring diversion and pleasure. And it consists of all kinds of orchestral suites and chamber works. It's all instrumental music, but it's a very, very large collection. This is from that set. It is a flute sonata in B minor, and we hear members of the Freiburg Baroque Orchestra in this music by Telemann.

Carl Kaiser and friends performing that music from Tafelmusik by Telemann. Table music, literally, banquet music. And this is from a collection called Musical Banquet by Johann Hermann Schein.

That was a performance by Collegium Terpsichore with some music of Johann Hermann Schein from his Banchetto Musicale. Or musical banquet, literally. But, very similarly titled to the Telemann collection from which we excerpted, the Tafelmusik or table music, banquet music. Johann Hermann Schein, by the way, born about exactly 100 years before Telemann and Bach. Here is a bit more from that large collection of little dances, Banchetto Musicale, of Johann Hermann Schein from 1617. Different recording now. The group is New York Kammermusiker, a double reed ensemble, and this is a Pavane.

A Pavane from the musical Banquet by Johann Hermann Schein, New York Kammermusiker. This is something of a musical depiction of a big city, specifically New York, as this was originally to be called the Manhattan Rhapsody, then retitled Rhapsody in Rivets, and then finally called simply Second Rhapsody to set it apart from the Rhapsody in Blue. Music of George Gershwin here, and a performance by Stuart Goodyear, piano, and the Cincinnati Pops, directed by Eric Kunzel.

0: After the enormously successful Rhapsody in Blue, George Gershwin wrote another work for piano and orchestra that we heard right there. It eventually settled on the title Second Rhapsody. That was Stuart Goodyear with the Cincinnati Pops Orchestra, conducted by Eric Kunzel.
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Victoria Mulova playing the violin for the Venice Baroque Orchestra, Andrea Marcon conducting the Concerto for Violin in G Major, RV Listing 516 by Antonio Vivaldi. Welcome to Classical Morning for this Tuesday. I'm Matt Rogers. Music by Margaret Bonds for you now. African-American composer, pianist, arranger, and teacher. One of the first Black composers and performers to gain recognition in the U.S. The Spiritual Suite by Margaret Bonds, played by Michelle Kahn.

0: Michelle Kahn playing the piano for the Spiritual Suite by Margaret Bonds here on 90.5 WUOL Classical Louisville. 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I always forget he scored that movie. It's music from the movies coming up this morning at 11 with Daniel Gillum here on 90.5. 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
0: And back to Classical Morning with Brahms from his final symphony, Symphony No. 4. This is the second movement played by the Royal Concertgebouw Orchestra.

0: John Elliott Gardner and the Royal Concertgebouw Orchestra with the second movement from Brahms' Symphony No. 4 here on 90.5 WUOL Classical Louisville. I appreciate you dropping by this morning. 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It's not just a concert calendar. There is information about upcoming concerts, but also other fun things to do here in the area. 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
0: Music by Ermanno Wolf Ferrari now, his Serenade in E-flat major for strings. 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

0: 90.5 WUOL Classical Louisville, and music by Ermanno Wolf Ferrari. That was his serenade in E-flat major for strings, and we heard I Virtuosi Italiani performing. Some energetic music from Kabalevsky coming up with the Boston Pops performing, and then we will chill things out with Claude Debussy's Moonlight coming up after Composer's Datebook.
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5: This is the Composer's Datebook for October 13th. I'm John Burge. At Carnegie Hall, on today's date in 1991, Dennis Russell Davies conducted the American Composers Orchestra in the premiere of a new orchestral work titled Black Light. Its composer was Daniel Asia, a Seattle native who's emerged as one of the most productive contemporary composers of orchestral works. Asia has written several symphonies to date, and a number of concertos and shorter orchestral works. The final page of the score for Asia's Black Light is inscribed October 15, 1990, in memoriam, Leonard Bernstein. Bernstein had died the previous day as Asia was just finishing his new score. And a year later, almost to the day, Asia's Black Light was premiered in New York. Bernstein was a composer that Asia openly acknowledges as a big influence in his own work, but it would be wrong to suggest that Black Light was conceived as an elegy for Bernstein. Asia has been associated with the University of Arizona in Tucson and says the closing section of Black Light is suggestive of the fierceness of the appearance of the sun, particularly in the Southwest, in all its glory at that first instant of daybreak.

Composer's Datebook is produced by APM, American Public Media, in collaboration with the American Composers Forum, reminding you that all music was once new.

John Williams and the Boston Pops with Dmitri Kabalevsky's Kolas Brunion Overture here on 90.5 WUOL Classical Louisville. And I hope you're having a good start to your Tuesday morning. I'm Matt Rogers. I've got Mozart for you coming up in just about 5 minutes. Beautiful piece by Claude Debussy from his Suite Bergamasque. This is Clair de Lune or Moonlight.

0: Isabelle Moretti playing the harp, Juliette Hurel playing the flute for Claude Debussy's Clair de Lune, or Moonlight from his Suite Bergamasque. 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
0: Classical morning for this Tuesday continues with Mozart. This is his Horn Concerto No. 3. Barry Tuckwell conducts the English Chamber Orchestra and plays the horn.

Barry Tuckwell playing the horn and conducting the English Chamber Orchestra, Mozart's Horn Concerto No. 3, here on 90.5 WUOL Classical Louisville. And good morning. I'm Matt Rogers. This is Classical Morning. I've got two little pieces for cello and piano for you now. This is music by Lily Boulanger. She was the first woman to win the Grand Prix de Rome composition competition, and her older sister was the composer and teacher Nadia Boulanger. Matt Heimovitz playing the cello, Mari Kodama playing the piano. Two pieces by Lily Boulanger.

0: two pieces for cello and piano by Lily Boulanger. Matt Heimovitz and Mari Kodama performing here on Classical Louisville. I'm Matt Rogers. Every weekend, I present a film music series, and you have two chances to catch it, Saturday afternoons at 5 and Sunday nights at 9. This week, we're going to sample music from the career of Alex North. He had 15 Oscar nominations. He scored Spartacus, Cleopatra, Who's Afraid of Virginia Woolf, and A Streetcar Named Desire. And you're going to hear some of his best work Saturday afternoon at 5 and Sunday night at 9 here on 90.5.
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0: Classical Morning for this Tuesday continues with music by Georg Muffa. He was a Baroque composer and organist born in 1653, and this is a suite in G major played by Cantilena.

That's the suite in G major, Constantia, by Georg Muffa. And that was Cantilena performing with Adrian Shepherd conducting here on 90.5. It's Classical Morning, music to help you get this Tuesday morning going. I'm Matt Rogers. Daniel Gillum comes in at 9 o'clock with your mid-morning mix. Off to Norway with Edvard Grieg, his Norwegian dances played by the Berlin State Orchestra.

0: The Berlin State Orchestra performing Edvard Grieg's Norwegian Dances here on 90.5 WUOL Classical Louisville. I have got a terrific hour lined up for you. Some very early music from Mendelssohn coming up. Maybe George Gershwin's most famous piece is on the way. One of Rossini's most famous works is on the way. And we're going to hear music from a composer so good she was discovered at the age of 5. Coming up on Classical Morning.
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0: And this is Classical Morning for this Tuesday. I'm Matt Rogers. The String Symphony No. 3 by Felix Mendelssohn, composed when he was just a teenager. The new Sinfonietta of Amsterdam, led here by Lev Marquise,

Lev Marquis and the new Sinfonietta of Amsterdam, Felix Mendelssohn's String Symphony No. 3 here on Classical Louisville. Very, very famous piece by Rossini coming up for your Tuesday morning after a very famous piece by Gershwin, maybe his most famous, The Rhapsody in Blue. This is Garrick Olson playing with the Minnesota Orchestra led by Ado DeVart.

0: Ado DeVart and the Minnesota Orchestra with Garrick Olson at the piano. George Gershwin's Rhapsody in Blue here on 90.5 WUOL Classical Louisville. And great to have you along for Classical Morning. I'm Matt Rogers. Every night at 8 o'clock, Colleen Willihan presents the Bandstand. Tonight, Gaudete Brass performs a fanfare to music by John Corigliano. That's tonight at 8 on the Bandstand with Colleen Willihan.
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0: And back to Classical Morning with La Scala Philharmonic Orchestra performing Rossini's Overture to William Tell. This is Ricardo Chailly conducting on Classical Louisville.

0: Ricardo Chailly and the Scala Philharmonic Orchestra with the overture to William Tell by Gioachino Rossini. It's Classical Morning, music to help you get your Tuesday morning underway. I'm Matt Rogers, back in just a second with a composer so good, she was discovered when she was just 5 years old.
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0: And Classical Morning continues with music by Elisabeth Jacquet de la Guerre. She was discovered, and her talent was discovered, when she was just 5 years old. And after that, she went to work for the Sun King. And this is her Violin Sonata No. 6, played by Les Dominos.

0: Les Dominos and the Violin Sonata No. 6 by Elisabeth Jacquet de la Guerre here on 90.5 WUOL Classical Louisville. And that is going to wrap up Classical Morning for this Tuesday. I'm Matt Rogers. I'll be back with you tomorrow morning at 6 o'clock. Daniel Gillum is coming in next with your mid-morning mix. Have a great day.
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Well, that'll certainly wake you up. The Carnival Overture of Antonin Dvorak on 90.5 WUOL. Classical Louisville, the London Symphony, István Kertész conducting on this Tuesday morning at 9:09. I'm Daniel Gillum, and hope you are doing well today and you're awake at this point. I've had a cup of coffee and some Dvorak, so I'm ready to go. Later this morning, we're going to hear from two of classical music's top performers, some of the most famous classical musicians today, who started out as college roommates. 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Teddy Abrams conducts the Louisville Orchestra, the Louisville Chamber Choir, and Verdi's work for orchestra, chorus, and soloist. 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Well, the collective noun for a group of birds called the larks is an exaltation of larks. Isn't that amazing? This is a work called An Exaltation of Larks. It's by Jennifer Higdon and performed by the aptly named Lark Quartet.

0: The Lark Quartet and the music of Jennifer Higdon. That's called an exaltation of larks. That's what you call a group of larks. That's their collective noun, like a congress of baboons, an exaltation of larks. And on this Tuesday morning at 9:26, I'm Daniel Gillum. Hope you are enjoying the music on this beautiful day. It's going to get warm. We'll see a high today of about 91. Not loving that, but it's going to cool down into more fall-like temperatures by the weekend. Right now it's 66 and sunny. Later today on Film at 11, music from 1990 and a score from a film that starred Patrick Swayze, Demi Moore, Whoopi Goldberg. You probably know what film I'm talking about. That's on Film at 11 on Classical Louisville. 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
0: From the catalog of over 100 symphonies by Joseph Haydn, this is number 98. Adam Fisher conducts the Austro-Hungarian Haydn Orchestra on 90.5 WUOL.

0: That's the Austro-Hungarian Haydn Orchestra and the music of Joseph Haydn, his Symphony No. 98, Adam Fischer, conducting on 90.5 WUOL Classical Louisville. Good morning. Hope you are doing well today. It's almost 10 o'clock, and I'm Daniel Gillum. I'll be here till noon today. Laura Atkinson coming up later today with some music on Voices Carry with a group called Blossom Street singing. That's Voices Carry at 2 p.m. with Laura Atkinson. And a nice day for us, sunny skies with a high of 91, a little on the warm side, but rain tomorrow and Thursday, and then cooling down to some more fall-like temps by the weekend. Right now it's 66.
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0: Little Beethoven played by some college roommates coming up in the 10 o'clock hour. Here is guitarist André Rodríguez playing a mazurka by Agustín Barrios.

Guitarist André Rodríguez and the Mazurka Apasionata by Agustín Barrios on 90.5 WUOL Classical Louisville. And it's 10:06. I'm Daniel Gillum. Good morning. 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This is Maurice Ravel's take on the traditional Viennese waltz. It kind of takes a twist, though. This is La Valse, the waltz by Maurice Ravel. Armand Jourdan conducts the Swiss Romande Orchestra on 90.5 WUOL.

0: Swiss Romande Orchestra and La Valse, the Waltz by Maurice Ravel, a wild ride from Ravel. And on this Tuesday morning, I'm Daniel Gillum. Thanks for listening. Film at 11 coming up with music from a composer who has won 3 Academy Awards over his career. One of those for Lawrence of Arabia, also the composer behind Dead Poets Society and Fatal Attraction. We'll hear a score from Maurice Jarre from 1990 on Film at 11.
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0: 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Yo-Yo Ma, cellist, Emmanuel Axe, pianist, both top of their game and field, started out as college roommates. Here they are playing the Cello Sonata No. 3 of Ludwig van Beethoven on 90.5 WUOL.

0: Cellist Yo-Yo Ma, pianist Emmanuel Ax, and the cello sonata, number 3 of Ludwig van Beethoven on 90.5 WUOL Classical Louisville. 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

0: The Academy of Ancient Music Berlin with music of Arcangelo Corelli on 90.5 WUOL Classical Louisville. I'm Daniel Gillum, and hope your morning is going well. Laura Atkinson's coming up for your lunch hour at noon with a serenade to kick things off. It's 11 o'clock right now, and support today comes from you if you are a listener member. 90.5 WUOL is proud to sponsor the Louisville Orchestra, presenting The Nightmare Before Christmas live film in concert October 21st at Whitney Hall. The Halloween film is projected live on the big screen while the Louisville Orchestra performs Danny Elfman's score. Ticket details at louisvilleorchestra.org.
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0: Today on Film at 11, music from a 1990 score that was nominated for Best Original Score. Lost, though, unfortunately, to John Barry's score for Dances with Wolves, also another great film score. The score I'm talking about is the music for Ghost, a film starring Patrick Swayze, Demi Moore, Whoopi Goldberg, Tony Goldwyn, and the music of Maurice Jarre.

0: Music from Ghost from 1990, a film starring Patrick Swayze, Demi Moore, Whoopi Goldberg, Tony Goldwyn, directed by Jerry Zucker, and the music of Maurice Jarre, a score that almost won an Academy Award. It was nominated, lost to John Barry's Dances with Wolves. That film also featured a song, famously, composed by Alex North, and the recording most famously by the Righteous Brothers, Unchained Melody. Matt Rogers is focusing on Alex North this weekend on Real Music.
1: Alex North earned 15 Oscar nominations during a long career that included scoring Spartacus, A Streetcar Named Desire, Cleopatra, and Who's Afraid of Virginia Woolf. 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
0: This is Florence Price's Piano Concerto from 1934, a work that she performed herself with the Chicago Music at the Chicago Music College and played by the Women's Symphony Orchestra of Chicago. Here it is, played by the New Black Music Repertory Ensemble with Leslie Dunner conducting and Karen Walwin at the piano.

on 90.5 WUOL Classical Louisville. Leslie Dunner conducting the new Black Music Repertory Orchestra. Karen Walwin at the piano and the Piano Concerto in One Movement by Florence Price. Work she premiered herself in 1934 in Chicago. Good morning. It's 11:26 and thanks for listening to 90.5 WUOL, listener supported. I'm Daniel Gillum, and we also get support today from Choose Well Communities Walk Through the Wild. 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Violins of Hope is an organization that collects and sometimes restores and puts into use instruments that made it through the Holocaust, sometimes those found by family members. In this case, four string instruments that make up a quartet to perform this music by Franz Schubert.

Violins of Hope with music of Franz Schubert on 90.5 WUOL Classical Louisville. It's almost noon and Laura Atkinson's got a serenade to kick off your lunch hour today on 90.5 WUOL Classical Louisville. And my name is Daniel Gillum, by the way. Thanks for listening and thanks for supporting the music today. We also get support from the Filson Historical Society, hosting Family History Day, Saturday, October 17th from 10 to 2. A community event for new and experienced genealogists exploring personal and family stories through historical resources, presentations, and activities for all ages. 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

0: Well, if that doesn't make you feel better, I don't know what will. So cheerful. The Orchestral Suite No. 4 by Johann Sebastian Bach. It was played today by the Academy of Ancient Music with Christopher Hogwood conducting on 90.5 WUOL Classical Louisville. I'm Laura Atkinson, taking over now for Daniel Gillum for the next several hours together. We've got a work that was inspired by Antonin Dvorak, by his student, coming up in just a little bit. 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
0: Well, it was in 1892 that Antonin Dvorak noticed that his favorite student, his star pupil, was tending toward the melancholy. And he thought maybe, and he even suggested, maybe he should write something a bit more cheerful for a change. That was Joseph Suk, who not only was his star student, but later became his son-in-law. Here is that piece that found a bit more cheer for Suk. It's a serenade for strings, Opus 6. We'll hear it played today by the Orpheus Chamber Orchestra on 90.5 WUOL.

That was the Serenade for Strings by Yosef Suk, the Orpheus Chamber Orchestra performing it. If it sounds familiar, maybe you caught it during our summer series called Concerts from the Commonwealth. We had a performance by the Chamber Orchestra of Louisville with the Serenade for Strings, a really fun program that happens in the summer here on 90.5 WUOL. I'm Laura Atkinson. You can tune in again next summer for that, and you can continue tuning in today for lots of great music. We'll move from one composer who tended toward melancholy to another with our next piece. 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It's the legal, safe, responsible way. 811 is the number for safe digging. And from the Irish Rover, where Ireland's own Michael Reedy serves up authentic Irish pub food indoors or out on the patio. 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Well, if there was cheerfulness in that last piece, it's because Yosef Suk's teacher and eventual father-in-law, Antonin Dvorak, told him to try and cheer up with his music. But we'll hear from maybe the most, the composer filled with the most melancholy next. This is Frédéric Chopin's Ballade No. 1 in G minor, played today by Bela Davidovich on piano on Classical Louisville.

0: A dramatic finish for that Ballade No. 1 by Frederic Chopin. That was Bella Davidovich at the piano on 90.5 WUOL Classical Louisville. An early concerto for a wind instrument coming up in just a bit. I'm Laura Atkinson. Hope you're doing well on this Tuesday. 12:37 right now. A hotter day today. Right now it's 80 degrees and sunny in downtown Louisville, but it looks like over the course of about the next 4 days or so, things will cool off again. 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
0: It's hard for a younger sibling to live in the shadow of an older, much more famous, maybe more accomplished sibling. That was the case for Alessandro Marcello. He was born in 1673 in Venice, and he had a very famous older brother named Benedetto, who was quite prolific with his writing. But Marcello was a good composer, too. And I've got for you now his most famous piece, and it probably became so famous because of its connection to Johann Sebastian Bach, who transcribed the work later for harpsichord and added lots of ornamentation that oboists today continue to use. Here is Alessandro Marcello's Oboe Concerto in D minor. Christian Hommel is the oboist with the Cologne Chamber Orchestra, led here by Helmut Müller-Bruhl.

0: all of those little flourishes, those little what we call ornaments that you heard played on the oboe, were likely written by Johann Sebastian Bach, who got his hands on that score by Alessandro Marcello. His oboe concerto in D minor, played by Christian Hommel with the Cologne Chamber Orchestra, led there by Helmut Müller-Bruhl. I'm Laura Atkinson. Hope you're doing all right on this Tuesday. Almost forgot what day it is. Feels like we've already been in this week for a little while, but no, it is Tuesday. It is 12:50. 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
0: Well, the Academy of Ancient Music of Berlin is one of my favorite early music groups, and we often hear them playing works by Vivaldi or Telemann or Bach, but today I've got them playing music by one of the contemporaries of Beethoven. This is Emily Meyer's Overture in D minor, played by Akkermuse Berlin, with Bernhard Frork conducting on 90.5 WUOL.

0: Lots of great driving lines in the lower strings there. That was Emily Meyer's Overture in D minor. We heard it played by the Academy of Ancient Music Berlin on 90.5 WUOL Classical Louisville. I'm Laura Atkinson. Coming up at 2 o'clock, one of the most loved songs by one of the most prolific songwriters that's headed our way for Voices Carry today at 2.
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0: live performance there by Sphinx Virtuosi of Gabriella Lena Frank's Andean Walkabout. Of course, Gabriella Lena Frank, we are all very happy for her. She was the 2026 Pulitzer Prize winner for music. What an incredible achievement by that young composer. I'm Laura Atkinson. This is 90.5 WUOL Classical Louisville, 104 in the afternoon. We'll return to some early music up next. 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
0: This is a performance now by the Capriccio Basso Baroque Orchestra with Bartold Kukin conducting. He is a familiar face to those of us in this region, as he has long been the conductor of the Indianapolis Baroque Orchestra. Today, though, we'll hear the Capriccio Basso Baroque Orchestra playing Georg Philipp Telemann's Overture Suite in B-flat major, also known as the Fokker Overture.

0: A kind of musical joke there at the end, the sighing from the orchestra and Georg Philipp Telemann's Overture Suite in B-flat major, the Capriccio Basel Baroque Orchestra playing under the direction of Bartold Kuchen. Thanks for tuning in on your Tuesday afternoon. It is 1:27 right now. Looks like it's 83 degrees outside, a hot day for this October. It's the 13th of October, but looks like things should cool down over the next 4 days or so. 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October 15th, 6 p.m., 1701 West Muhammad Ali Boulevard. Details at kcaah.org.
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0: It was during a trip to the mountains, the Pyrenees, that Camille Saint-Saëns wrote this next piece, his Piano Trio No. 1. It's played today by the Horzowski Trio on Classical Louisville.

0: That was the first piano trio by Camille Saint-Saëns, played by the Horzovsky Piano Trio on 90.5 WUOL Classical Louisville. Thanks for tuning in on your Tuesday afternoon. It is 1:58, which means that we've got Voices Carrie coming up with a really well-loved song by an extremely prolific songwriter. That is coming up in just a moment. I'm Laura Atkinson. 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
0: Today in Voices Carrie, we'll hear a song that was made famous by Franz Liszt, but it wasn't Franz Liszt's song. It just so happened that when Franz Liszt was the kind of superstar pianist touring around Europe, he would often play songs of Franz Schubert. And it was because of Liszt's inclusion of those songs in his concerts, and frankly, because of the Liszt mania that was happening during that time, that lots of Schubert's songs became known to the general public, including this next one, which in turn became one of his most famous songs. This is Ständchen. It's sung today by Fatma Said on our Voices Carrie pick here on Classical Louisville.

Fatma Saeed, the soprano, along with Malcolm Martineau on the piano, singing Franz Schubert's really, truly remarkable song called Ständchen. That was our Voices Carry pick today on 90.5 WUOL. I'm Laura Atkinson, always happy to share vocal music with you every day at 2 o'clock. Kiana Dell is headed this way in about an hour, and at 4 o'clock, she's got a feature called Crossfade, which is a chance to check in with music that exists in a kind of in-between space of classical and jazz and pop and lots of other genres. That's coming up today at 4 o'clock with Kiana Dell. Crossfade.

0: October 18th is the birthday of legendary trumpet player Wynton Marsalis. This year, the multiple award-winning performer and composer turned 65, and what a remarkable career he's made for himself as both a jazz and classical musician. Wynton Marsalis shines as the soloist times three, playing all the trumpet parts in a triple concerto on Sunday Baroque this weekend. Sundays from 9 to 1 on 90.5 WUOL and on the LPM app.
1: Thanks for tuning in on your Tuesday. I'm Laura Atkinson. We'll turn now to music by Mariana Martinez. This is a sonata in E major played by Edith Corman on 90.5 WUOL.

Mariana Martinez was a well-known pianist and composer, and even welcomed the young Franz Joseph Haydn into her family home to kind of help him get his foot in the door and his feet on the ground, even in Vienna early on. That was her sonata in E major, played by Edith Meshulam-Korman on 90.5 WUOL Classical Louisville. I'm Laura Atkinson. It's 2:20 in the afternoon. 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
1: 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I'm Laura Atkinson. I'm about to hand things over to Kiana Dell. She takes you through the rest of your afternoon into early evening. Be sure to check in for Crossfade. And then Colleen Wheelahan will take over at 6. She's got the bandstand for you every night at 8 o'clock. Right now, though, I'll leave you with this. Carl Nielsen's Symphony No. 1 in G minor. Carl Nielsen is perhaps the most famous composer to come out of Denmark, and this is played by the Danish National Symphony Orchestra. Fabio Luisi is conducting on 90.5 WUOL.

0: Fabio Luisi led the Danish National Symphony Orchestra. That was the first symphony of Carl Nielsen on 90.5 WUOL. I'm Kiana Dell. Happy Tuesday. I hope you're enjoying your week. I'm here with you till 6 o'clock today with Crossfade coming up at 4. We explore the through line between classical music, jazz, and other genres. 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
0: What's better than a little Edward Elgar at 3 p.m.? Here's the Froissart Overture played by the English Symphony Orchestra.

Edward Elgar's Froissart Overture, the English Symphony Orchestra playing with William Boughton conducting. This is 90.5 WUOL at 3:16 p.m. on a Tuesday. Sunny out there, 88 degrees, feeling absolutely beautiful, but it is going to cool down a little later as we move into next week. I'm Kiana Dell. I'm happy to be here with you. 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Performances run October 14th through November 1st. 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Joanne Folletta leads the Bay Area Women's Philharmonic playing music by Mademoiselle Duval. Here's the suite from the ballet Les Genies.

0: The Suite from the ballet Les Genies, music by Mademoiselle Duval, played by the Bay Area Women's Philharmonic. It's Tuesday, and I'm Kiana Dell. I'm happy to be here with you this afternoon till 6 o'clock. Crossfade coming up at 4. We'll also hear three Yoruba songs in the 4 o'clock hour. Much to look forward to. 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Missed an episode of The Music Box? 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
0: Here's César Franck's Violin Sonata, played by Alina Abragamova on violin and Cedric Tibergen on piano.

0: César Franck's Violin Sonata. That was Alina Ibragimova on violin and Cedric Tubergen at the piano. This is Kiana Dell on 90.5 WUOL with you till 6 with some hip-hop studies and etudes from Daniel Bernard Ruman coming up on Crossfade in just a minute. 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
4: Before a performance, musicians pick a common note and calibrate their instruments. Ensemble 415 tunes the way they believe a Baroque-era orchestra would have, using a slightly flatter note than a modern orchestra, with the note A at 415 hertz. That's where they get their name, and you'll hear Ensemble 415 demonstrating their Baroque tuning on Sunday Baroque this weekend. 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
0: When Daniel Bernard Ruman was the chair of the Music Theory and Composition Department at the Harlem School for the Arts, he took notes from Bach's Well-Tempered Clavier and Philip Glass's Music in 12 Parts to create something that followed a similar learning model, but used various aspects of hip-hop and specifically wrote it for his students at Harlem School for the Arts. The Public Quartet plays some of that music from those hip-hop studies and etudes. This is the 10th etude. Public Quartet playing the music of Daniel Bernard Ruman.

The 10th etude from Daniel Bernard Ramon's Hip Hop Studies and Etudes, played by the Public Quartet for their album Rhythm Nation. 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Here's music now by Felix Mendelssohn. This is the Fair Melusina, played by the Swedish Chamber Orchestra.

The Swedish Chamber Orchestra played with Thomas Dalsgaard leading them through the fair Melusina. Felix Mendelssohn's music on 90.5 WUOL. Hope you're enjoying your Tuesday afternoon. I'm Kiana Dell, apparently not knowing what time of day it is. But it's still beautiful out, sunny, and 89 degrees, not feeling too hot out there. Still hope you're staying cool, staying hydrated. I'm here with you till 6 o'clock. Here's music now from Akin Yuba. This is 3 Yoruba Songs Without Words. Rebecca Omordia on piano with Abdul Kader Sadun on percussion.

Music from Akin Ayuba. That was three Yoruba songs without words. Abdul Qadir Sadun on percussion with Rebecca Omordia at the piano. I'm Kiana Dell. Hope you're having a great day today. 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Here's one you might recognize from Johann Strauss. This is By the Beautiful Blue Danube, played by the Vienna Philharmonic.

by the beautiful Blue Danube. Johann Strauss wrote that music, and the Vienna Philharmonic played it. Daniel Barenboim conducting on 90.5 WUOL. I'm here with you till 6, but Colleen Wheelahan joins you then, as we always have classical music for your day, no matter what time you decide to tune in. And if you're a wind band lover like me, Colleen has music at 8 on the bandstand from John Corigliano, some brass features, which I find particularly exciting. Excited for you to hear it. Music from Susan Spain Dunk coming up. 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Douglas Bostick leads the Southwest German Chamber Orchestra. Here's Susan Spain Dunk's suite for string orchestra.

A suite for string orchestra. Susan Spain Dunk's music played by the Southwest German Chamber Orchestra. This is 90.5 WUOL on your Tuesday afternoon. Here's some ballet music from Macbeth to guide us into the 5 o'clock hour. Giuseppe Verdi's music played by the Munich Radio Orchestra.

0: Giuseppe Verdi's music, ballet music from Macbeth. That was the Munich Radio Orchestra playing with Roberto Abbado conducting. 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
0: Here's music from Richard Strauss, Ernst Ottensamer on clarinet, Stefan Chernovsky on bassoon, and the Academy of London playing this duet concertino.

A duet concertino from Richard Strauss. Richard Stamp led the Academy of London with clarinetist Ernst Ottensamer and bassoonist Stefan Tarnowski on 90.5 WUOL. Here's music now from Joseph Bologna, a concertant quartet played by the Catalyst Quartet. I've just given you the complete wrong information. Both of these are number four, but are different. This is a scherzo from a concerto by Henry Liddolf, the Royal Philharmonic Orchestra playing with pianist Christina Ortiz. The music of Henry Liddolf, a scherzo from Concerto Symphonique number 4.

0: pianist Christina Ortiz and the Royal Philharmonic Orchestra. That was the Scherzo from the Concerto Symphonique of Henry Liddulph on 90.5 WUOL. Thanks for listening on your Tuesday. I'm here with you till 6 o'clock. Colleen Wheelahan joining you then. 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
0: The Leipzig Gewandhaus Orchestra plays Franz Liszt's second Hungarian Rhapsody. Kurt Mazur conducts.

The second Hungarian Rhapsody of Franz Liszt, the Leipzig Gewandhaus Orchestra playing with Kurt Mazur conducting. This is 90.5 WUOL. I'm here with you for just the next 20 minutes or so. Colleen Wheelahan joining you then and taking you to the bandstand at 8 with a little brass feature by John Carigliano. Now, here is some music from Joseph Bologna, his fourth concertante quartet, played by the Catalyst Quartet.

Catalyst Quartet with the fourth concertante quartet of Joseph Bologna on 90.5 WUOL, where support comes from the University of Louisville and Kentucky Center for African American Heritage, presenting a conversation and book signing with Brian D. Goldstein on Max Bond, The Life and Work of the People's Architect, October 15th at 6 p.m. at 1701 West Muhammad Ali Boulevard. Details at kcaah.org. Here is music from Johannes Brahms, the Rondo from his first piano concerto. Daniel Barenboim plays with the Berlin State Orchestra.

0: A welcome reception to that piano concerto, Johannes Brahms's music, played by pianist Daniel Barenboim.
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0: After that piece, composer Emily Mayur became known as the female Beethoven, which is meant as a compliment. Her contemporaries heard her as a serious symphonic composer rather than someone writing salon music for ladies. She eventually produced 8 symphonies, an unusually substantial orchestral output for a 19th century woman composer, but you know, she was the one and only Emily Mayur. That was the scherzo from her Symphony No. 2, performed by the North German Radio Philharmonic, led by Leo McFall on 90.5 WUOL Classical Louisville. I'm Colleen Wheelahan, and this is Evening Classics.
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0: Claude Debussy was living in Burgundy when he wrote that piece. Famously, you can look at a map, nowhere near the ocean, but he had childhood memories of the sea from visiting the coast. But La Mer is more an imaginative reconstruction than a musical seascape tone painting. Debussy wrote the sea without being near the sea is true, but the visual imagination was very important. The published score had Hokusai's Great Wave of Kanagawa on the cover. This is La Mer, performed by the London Symphony Orchestra, led by Andre Previn, music by Claude Debussy on Classical Louisville.

0: La Mer by Claude Debussy. That was the London Symphony Orchestra led by Andre Previn on 90.5 WUOL Classical Louisville. I'm Colleen Wheelahan. Glad you're here for Evening Classics. Right now on our website, take a look at an interview with Virgil Barthes, who was a guitarist visiting the University of Louisville. He talked to Kiana Dell about his time in Louisville. Laura Atkinson pulled back the curtain on The Barber of Seville with Kentucky Opera's Ben Robinson. And Tom Huizenga from NPR Classical talked to the future of the LA Philharmonic and San Francisco Symphony, LM Chen. You can find all of those stories and more at lpm.org/classical.
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0: Yesterday just happened to be the birthday of composer Ralph Vaughan Williams, but we can enjoy his music on the day after his birthday as well. This is his concerto for two pianos and orchestra, performed by Louis Lortier and Helen Mercier, with the Bergen Philharmonic, led by Andrew Davis.

0: One day after the birthday of composer Ralph Vaughan Williams, his Concerto for Two Pianos and Orchestra, performed by Louis Lortier and Helen Mercier, along with the Bergen Philharmonic, led by Andrew Davis, on Evening Classics.
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0: If at first you don't succeed, write another overture would be words to live by for Ludwig von Beethoven, apparently, because for his opera, originally titled Leonore, later renamed Fidelio, there were four different overtures that Ludwig von Beethoven composed. Number three came from 1806, and it is not the one that ends up being used. The one that actually gets used for the opera is called the Fidelio Overture. And the Leonore Overture number three is arguably too good at telling the story. It just compresses the entire opera into orchestral form. So why not enjoy the entire opera in 13 and a half minutes? The Chicago Symphony Orchestra is led by George Schulte in the Leonore Overture number three by Ludwig von Beethoven.

0: Beethoven wrote 4 overtures for the opera that became Fidelio, and that was number 3, which just tells the entire opera in miniature. That's the reason Beethoven threw it out, but the reason it's great to hear on a Tuesday night. The Chicago Symphony Orchestra, led by George Schulte, the Leonore Overture No. 3 by Beethoven on Classical Louisville. I'm Colleen Wheelahan. This is Evening Classics.
1: 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Teddy Abrams conducts the Louisville Orchestra and Louisville Chamber Choir in Verdi's work for orchestra, chorus, and vocal soloists. Ticket details at louisvilleorchestra.org. 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
0: I'll say a name that might be a blast from the past for some of us, Martin Marietta Energy Systems. Bet you didn't think you'd hear that on a classical station on a Tuesday night. But that's who commissioned this symphony from Alan Hovhaness for their event Homecoming 86, a 1986 Tennessee celebration of the state's cultural heritage. So Hovhaness signed the commission in August of 1985, so he had basically November and December to write the symphony. And Hovhaness didn't just turn Appalachian folk tunes into orchestral material. He studied Appalachian songs and shape note singing and ballads and scales and melodic structure, and then composed that way using those techniques. Although you will hear Parting Friends in the third movement of the Symphony No. 60 by Alan Hovhaness to the Appalachian Mountains, performed by the Radio Symphony Orchestra of Berlin, led by Gerard Schwartz.

0: Gerard Schwartz leading the Radio Symphony Orchestra of Berlin, the finale from the Symphony No. 60 to the Appalachian Mountains by Alan Hovhaness.
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0: 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This is his string quartet number 19, performed by the Modigliani Quartet.

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0: 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I'm Colleen Wheelahan. It's time for tonight's Bandstand Selection, your daily appointment for wind ensemble music. In a piece where the musicians are split around the hall, a standard brass quintet plays on stage, and then six additional brass players are positioned off stage and backstage. So the music becomes a conversation across the performance space rather than all standing together. This is Fanfares to Music by John Corigliano, performed by Gaudete Brass.